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2: What's up with your sister, Barrett?
3: I don't know. She does this kind of thing every now and then.
2: All right. Well, see you tomorrow.
3: Yeah, see ya. Sisters.

0: What if we took his happy birthday and changed it around a little?
1: You mean like this?
2: Happy birthday, happy
0: but
2: birthday.
0: But lower. Pitch it lower.
2: Happy birthday, happy birthday.
0: In fact, let's pitch everything he says lower. And that song's gotta go.
1: But it's Barrett's song.
0: Yeah, I know. That's why it's got to go. Let's see what Mr. Whitaker has around here.
1: His music and sound effects discs are over there.
0: Aha! Trombones! Let's try one of these. Let's use one of those.
1: You're kidding.
0: Ooh, with a drum track.
1: Oh, brother.
0: Okay, that's it. Let's hear the whole thing together.
3: Happy birthday, baby. I'm so very excited that you were born.
0: I love it. It's playful. It suggests the relationship has a future.
1: Is that what it suggests?
0: Don't overthink it, Matthew. When it comes to matters of the heart, you need to go with your gut.
1: Heart, gut, whatever. I just don't think this is a good idea.
0: Well, you'll see after she opens the card. I'll give it to Barrett tonight.
1: No, not just yet. I still gotta work on the final mix. I can hand it off to him tomorrow.
0: Okay, but tell him to give it to her on the way home from band practice.
1: Why then?
0: To give them optimum private time.
1: And so you can hide in the bushes and watch?
0: Right. Oh, and just make sure you seal the envelope so he doesn't know until she opens it. I can imagine his surprise.
1: Me too.
4: 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We always love hearing from you.
1: See you tomorrow, Kevin.
0: Psst, Matthew.
1: What?
0: It's me, Emily, over here.
1: Oh, there you are. I thought you were going to hide in the other bushes.
0: This one is taller and easier for camouflage. Oh, the suspense is killing me. Did you get the card to him in time?
1: Yes.
0: And did you remember to seal the envelope before handing it off?
1: Yes.
0: And did you tell him to give it to her on the way home from band practice?
1: Yes.
0: Good man.
1: Look, I have some things to do, so I think I'll go home.
0: And miss this moment?
1: It's supposed to be their private moment, remember?
0: Shh! Look! Here they come.
1: What? No, I better go.
0: Too late. Get in here.
1: Not the bush again.
0: Oh, this is going to be so great.
5: I don't know. I think Jerry's tuba playing is a little off. It's pouring the energy down on the piece. Mozart's working with passion. Passion.
0: That's right. Well, come on, Barrett. Don't talk her to death.
5: Priscilla, I have something for you.
0: He's reaching into his book bag. He's taking out the card. This is it.
1: Yeah. This is it.
0: A birthday card?
5: Uh-huh. Homemade, too. Open it.
0: Aw, how sweet. You know, you really didn't have to do this.
5: It's your birthday.
0: They walked on. Why did they walk on?
1: Why hang around a bush?
0: Oh, she's opening it. And I can't hear a thing.
1: Maybe it's better that way.
0: Look at her. Look at her face. What did I tell you, Matthew? What did I tell you?
1: Well, Emily, when you're right, you're right.
0: And boy, was I right. Look at that hug she's giving him. Wow. This feels good, Matthew. This feels really good. Just let this be a lesson to you. Sometimes you have to take chances in life. Remember that.
1: Chances. Got it.
0: I mean, no offense, Matthew, but you're usually just too timid about things. You need to believe in yourself a little more. Go out there and get what you want.
1: Go out and get it. Got it.
0: Oh, look. She's gone. He's coming over. Come on.
1: What? Wait.
0: Well, hello there, Romeo.
5: Oh, hey, Em. Still crawling around in the bushes? Hey, Matthew. Thanks for doing that card for me. I just gave it to her. I think she really liked it.
1: Great.
0: So, she really liked the card?
6: Yeah. Well, actually, she said she loved it.
0: There. What did I tell you, Matthew? So, I guess you were a little bit surprised, too. Huh, Barrett?
6: You got that right. It sounded better than I ever imagined. Why'd you put in those speakers, Matthew? Subwoofers?
1: I did a little trick with the EQ to bring out the low end.
6: Well, it made my trombone sound awesome.
0: Whoa, whoa. Wait a minute. Your trombone?
1: Yeah.
0: Your trombone?
1: Yeah, my trombone. Why?
0: Not another trombone?
1: No.
0: And your voice didn't sound different?
1: No, it's what we recorded yesterday. Priscilla thought it was hysterical.
0: She did?
1: Yeah, it was perfect. Thanks again, Matthew. You are the man.
6: Sure. Anytime. I gotta go.
0: Oh, no, you don't, Matthew. Stay right here.
6: But stay. Okay. Well, we'll see you guys later.
1: See ya.
0: See you later.
6: I owe you one, Matthew. Big time.
0: You didn't change the card?
1: Oh, I changed it. Back. It wouldn't have been right to do that to Barrett, Em. It's not what he wanted.
0: But Matthew, how could you? How could you do that to me?
1: It wasn't about you, remember? It was about Barrett and Priscilla. And you saw how it went.
0: Yeah, I saw, but why didn't you tell me?
1: Because you wouldn't take no for an answer. You were so sure of yourself that you wouldn't even consider the possibility that, well...
0: That what?
1: That you were wrong.
0: I was wrong?
1: It happens to the best of us. I'll see you later, Emily. Oh, and here's your version. I thought you might want it.
0: Wrong?

0: Hey, Em.
1: Hi, Dad.
0: I have something for you.
1: Oh, chili, I presume.
0: You betcha.
1: No, oh, I really don't think that I'm in the
0: mood for it. Just one more time. I think we got it right this time.
1: Well, it certainly smells better than the last time.
0: Mm-hmm. Go on, take a bite.
1: Hmm. Hey, that's good, Dad.
0: Yes.
1: Flavorful,
0: uh-huh.
1: Just the right amount of zing, And the corn chips are crunchy.
0: Yeah.
1: This may be the best chili I've ever had.
0: Wow. Well, I hope that's not just the cold medicine talking.
1: Nope.
0: Well, good. Yeah, you know, I realized that I was so busy trying to be clever and different about my chili that I didn't do the smart thing.
1: What smart thing?
0: Well, find the right balance between what I wanted to do and what needed to be done.
1: I know what you mean.
0: Do you? Is that why you've been hiding in your room all afternoon?
1: Yeah. The thing is, Dad, when I feel strongly about something, it's hard to hold it in. I want to take action.
0: And that's one of the things we love about you.
1: Really?
0: Sure. But you have to remember to control your intelligence, passion, and action with some wisdom and discernment. You know, balance.
1: But how can I do that?
0: Well, you have to stop and think. Do you want what you want because you want it, or because it's the right thing?
1: That's hard.
0: Yep. But it'll save you a lot of trouble in the long run. It's easy to be wrong even when you're trying to do the right thing. That's why we have to step back and give it some thought. Praying is even a better way to go about it.
1: It's still hard to do.
0: Yeah, I know. And I'm not sure it ever gets easier. Someone as bright as you are will always have to struggle for the right balance. Well, dinner is served. Come on down to the dining room.
1: Okay. Hey, Dad?
0: Yeah.
1: Thanks.
2: Happy birthday, baby. I'm so very excited that you were born.
3: Hey, that's a wild song. What is it?
1: Birthday card.
3: Wow. I wish I had that to give Priscilla instead of my card.
1: What?
3: I'm kidding, Emily.
1: Oh.
3: Look, Matthew told me what you tried to do. And, well, thanks for trying to look out for me. I know you meant well.
1: You're welcome.
4: It's time for dinner. Come on down.
3: Let's eat.
1: Do you really think it was good?
3: Sure. You should start a new card line.
1: Only if you provide the voice and the music.
3: And Matthew does the mix.
1: Deal. But I'm the president, right?
3: Yeah, Em. You can be the president.

0: Sometimes it's easy to think that because we're smart or talented, people should listen to what we have to say. We give advice and tell our friends what to do and may even get annoyed when they don't listen to us. Even though our intentions may be good, we can forget how we hurt or offend others by trying to boss them around. When I look through my Bible, I see lots of verses that talk about keeping quiet and listening to people wiser than we are before we try to give advice. Here's one. In the book of James, chapter 1, he says, "Take note of this. Everyone should be quick to listen, slow to speak, and slow to become angry." Oh, and here's a good one in Proverbs 17. "A person of knowledge uses words with restraint, and a person of understanding is even-tempered. Even a fool is thought wise if he keeps silent, and discerning if he holds his tongue." When we want to do our best at something, we should listen carefully to advice from our parents, friends, and teachers, even if they don't tell us what we want to hear. Of course, it's always a good idea to ask God to guide our words and advice, because when our words are lined up with His, we can be sure we're saying the right thing. To learn more about today's episode, When You're Right, You're Right, and to discover other episodes that feature citizens of Odyssey making choices that sounded good in theory, visit us online at witsend.org. Today's adventure is included in album 51, Take It From the Top, along with 11 other adventures. 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Our cast included Christina Pacelli, Zach Callison, Andy Pessoa, and Joel McCrary. And I'm Chris, hoping you'll join us again next time for more Adventures in Odyssey.
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14: It's run by a bunch of incompetent communists. And being communist is bad. Being an incompetent communist is like the worst.
15: And he says something needs to be done. And
14: hopefully there'll be a good outcome there for them. There needs to be. It's 90 miles from our shores. And having a failed state 90 miles from our shores is a threat to the national security of the United States.
15: Israeli forces are now deeper inside Lebanon than they have been in over 25 years, despite a U.S. brokered ceasefire. The incursion challenges efforts to extend the Iran war ceasefire as Tehran wants a deal to end the fighting in Lebanon. Israel is targeting the Iranian-backed Hezbollah militant group and urging Lebanese civilians to evacuate. This is SRN News.
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17: Your 100.7 The Word AccuWeather forecast. Overnight will be mainly clear with a low of 50. Tomorrow, expect partly sunny skies with a chance of a thunderstorm in some areas during the afternoon. These thunderstorms may bring localized damaging wind gusts and hail. The high will reach 80 degrees. Tomorrow night will be mostly cloudy with a low of 52. On Tuesday, there will be times of clouds and sun with breezy conditions in the afternoon and a chance of a thunderstorm in spots. The high temperature will be around 76 degrees. I'm AccuWeather meteorologist Jason Caterina for 100.7 The Word.
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18: What made the people come by the thousands to get baptized? 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No, Peter preached the word. Did you see what our verse said? Verse 41, they that gladly received his word, that's Peter's sermon, they were baptized, and the same day were added about 3,000 souls.

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10: The capture marks a major gain for Israel. Senate Majority Leader John Thune in Texas says it's time for Republicans to come together and put all their energy into getting Ken Paxton elected. Thune tells the Salem Radio Network he's spoken with Paxton, who's laser focused on winning the midterm election in the fall.
11: We're making the pivot. He's all in, ready to go for the fall election and not taking any time off, already on the phone raising money and all the things you're going to have to do to be successful. But we got to do everything we can, you know, as a party to make sure that we win this race, because, losing is not an option when it comes to the state of Texas and what it means for our majority in the Senate.
10: Paxton running against Senate candidate Democrat James Tallarico. This is SRN News.
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1: Your 100.7, the word AccuWeather forecast. Overnight will be mainly clear with a low of 50. Tomorrow, expect partly sunny skies with a chance of a thunderstorm in some areas during the afternoon. These thunderstorms may bring localized damaging wind gusts and hail. The high will reach 80 degrees. Tomorrow night will be mostly cloudy with a low of 52. On Tuesday, there will be times of clouds and sun with breezy conditions in the afternoon and a chance of a thunderstorm in spots. The high temperature will be around 76 degrees. I'm AccuWeather meteorologist Jason Caterina for 100.7, the word.
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2: Oh, would it be okay if I played you my new and improved demo? Once I make it, that is.
3: Absolutely. You come in anytime.
2: Great. Well, I guess I better go. Thanks again.
3: You're welcome. And hey, keep those ears tuned.
2: Right. Bye.
3: Bye. So much for public relations.

0: Now listen. The Father is one with His Son. The Father loves His Son. The Father blesses His Son. The Father gives power and authority to His Son. Finally, Jesus says of the Father, and I love this, He honors the Son. He honors the Son. Verse 23. And He calls all the world to that honor, that all men should honor the Son, even as they honor the Father. He that honoreth not the Son honoreth not the Father who hath sent Him. And by the way, verse 24 brings the sum of it. He that hears My word and believes on Him that sent Me hath everlasting life. If you listen to this command to honor the Son, if you kiss the Son, if you embrace the Son, you will be raised to everlasting life. If you do not, you will come into judgment. And so the Father honors the Son. Now let me sum it up. God is a Father from Jesus' perspective, who is one with His Son, who loves His Son, blesses His Son, empowers His Son, and honors His Son. I believe, people, that that is probably the most concise theological statement Jesus ever made about the Father. It sums it up so beautifully. How did He see the Father? In those five ways. Say, well, that's nice for Him. But after all, we're not deity. I mean, what does that have to do with us? We're not sinless perfection. We're sinful imperfection. We're men, not God. Jesus was God. Jesus even said in John 14, if you have seen Me, you have seen the Father. I mean, how does this apply to us? Is God such a Father to me as He is to Christ? Is God such a Father that He would make me one, that He would love me and bless me and give me power and authority and honor? Is God such a Father to me? Listen, Hebrews chapter 2. Look at it. Hebrews chapter 2 and verse 11. This is just a tremendous statement. Listen. For both He that sanctifieth. Now, who is the only person in the universe who can sanctify? God. For both He that sanctifieth and they who are sanctified are all of what? One. For which cause He, that is Christ the Lord, is not ashamed to call them what? Brethren. Is that great? Is God such a Father to me as He is to Christ? Yes. Verse 12 says it, saying, I will declare Thy name unto My brothers. In the midst of the church will I sing praise unto Thee. Listen to this, people. Jesus sees Himself here in this magnificent prophecy of Psalm 22, standing in the assembly of the redeemed and standing with arm in arm the brothers who belong to the family and together raising praise to God. Jesus sees Himself as one of us and calls us brothers. Is God such a Father to us as He is to Christ? Jesus called us brothers. He called us brothers. In Romans chapter 8, there is yet another word. In verse 14, for as many as are led by the Spirit of God, they are the sons of God. The Spirit Himself beareth witness with our spirit that we are the children of God, and if children, then heirs. Heirs of God and what? Joint heirs with Christ. Co-heirs with Christ. Is God such a Father to us as He is to Christ? Yes. That's exactly what Paul is saying. That's exactly what the writer of Hebrews is saying. Peter said it this way. Listen to his words. Grace and peace be multiplied unto you through the knowledge of God and of Jesus our Lord. According as His divine power hath given unto us all things that pertain unto life and godliness through the knowledge of Him that hath called us to glory and virtue, by which are given unto us exceedingly great and precious promises. Now listen, that by these ye might be partakers of the divine nature. Listen. When you became a Christian, you became a partaker of the divine nature. When you believed in Christ, you became in Christ. When you were saved, you became one with the Lord Jesus. His life is imputed to you. Nevertheless, you live, yet not you, but what? Christ lives in you. God sees you as one with His Son, as one with Himself, as the equal recipient of all that His fatherhood and its benediction may mean. When Jesus talks about Father, He isn't just talking for Himself, He's talking for you and for me.
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12: With SRN News, I'm Ken Lorman in Washington. President Trump says Iran is eager to strike a deal with the U.S., calling it a potential win for Washington and its allies. His comments on Truth Social come after U.S. forces reported weekend strikes on Iranian sites. Iran claimed it targeted a U.S. base in response. The exchanges mark the latest tensions during the ongoing negotiations to end the three-month conflict. Senate Majority Leader John Thune says it's time for Republicans in Texas to come together and put their energy into getting Ken Paxton elected to the United States Senate. He says Paxton is laser-focused on winning the midterms. He's running against Democrat James Tallarico. Meantime, there's a growing controversy in the Democrat Party over Graham Plattner. This is SRN News.
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13: Your 100.7 The Word AccuWeather forecast. Today will be partly sunny with a chance of a thunderstorm in some areas during the afternoon. These thunderstorms could bring strong wind gusts and hail. The high will reach 80. Tonight, expect mostly cloudy skies with a low of 52. Tomorrow will feature a mix of clouds and sun, becoming breezy in the afternoon with the possibility of isolated thunderstorms. These storms may lead to heavy rainfall and strong wind gusts. Tomorrow's high will be 76. I'm AccuWeather meteorologist Joe Lundberg for 100.7 The Word.
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14: Are there things that you would do in these VR spaces or in these gaming spaces that you would not do in front of mom and dad or grandma and grandpa? No. Okay, good. Let's keep that. And so just being a light there and sharing Jesus in whatever they do.
15: Welcome to Family Life Today, where we want to help you pursue the relationships that matter most. I'm Ann Wilson.
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17: Honey, we're talking about your favorite topic of today.
15: Yes, we are.
17: What is it?
15: Gaming.
16: I don't know if it's gaming or is it called the Meta Universe? We've got Jonathan Ober, who goes by Ober.
14: Yes.
16: Yeah, and I'm going to ask you about Jonathan, and okay. I got to try this. Frank Kuligowski.
14: That was perfect.
16: Was it perfect? Kuligowski. I want to see if Ann can say it.
15: That's Kuligowski.
16: Oh, you're so
14: great.
16: Easy.
14: Yep, that's it.
16: You've got the VR. What do you call that thing over there?
14: This is a virtual reality VR headset.
16: What in the world are you guys doing in this universe? And how do you know each other?
15: In this universe.
14: We're going into different worlds where we're meeting other people. And when I say worlds, it could be something like an internet cafe. It could be a Japanese Shinto temple type place.
16: You're actually online in that space?
14: Yes, we are visiting a virtual world that someone has created. Maybe it looks like a real place. Maybe it looks like something fantastical that they've made up. There could be a giant whale swimming in the sky and beautiful ocean water just kind of lapping up against the shore. So any kind of thing you could think of, there might be a world out there where you could go and visit.
16: Can you just like knock on the door and walk in? How do you get in?
14: There's these things called portals, and you can throw a portal out and bring a friend with you, and you just walk through and think of it as just like a giant oval that has a picture of that world, and you're there in a matter of seconds.
15: People are
16: really?
15: Thinking right now, wait,
18: magically,
15: are we listening
18: place.
15: To Family Life today? Yes, you are. And this is a place where a lot of our kids, our young adults, us, like a lot of us are going to these places.
14: Yeah.
16: What happens when you get there? What do you do?
14: So a lot of what we're trying to do is meet people where they are. And so we approach them and sometimes we just say, hi, how are you doing today? And that could turn into a conversation where they're
16: not a lot different than if you walked into a park.
14: No, not a lot different.
16: And they're sitting there and you just were a nice guy and you said, hey, how you doing?
14: Yep,
16: and
14: for
16: you
14: sure.
16: see if they want to talk. Is
14: yeah.
16: there a
14: yeah.
15: Wait, is this different from playing video games online, which everybody's doing?
14: Is yes. We use VR chat.
15: Okay.
14: When we're going into
15: and
14: the
15: And what is VR chat?
14: It
15: for
14: is,
15: the people that aren't the
14: yep,
15: gamers.
14: Yep. It is an application typically on a virtual reality headset, though you can go on your phone. It does have an element of a phone app and a computer PC app. But you're going on there and essentially to meet other people or maybe just hang out in a virtual space.
15: Mm.
14: And we say, how are you doing today? And sometimes that can be retorted, like somebody might curse at you, unfortunately. But a lot of what we're finding is that there are people that are just lost in their own world, and maybe the only place that they find freedom or they find connection is in the virtual space. And so when we say, how are you doing? Sometimes that person responds with, I'm doing all right. I personally like to say, what do you mean by all right? What's going on that you're only all right? Because if you're not good or you're not great, something's going on. And so that then can steamroll into a conversation of maybe their life with their family is not great and they're in a relationship that's broken, a girlfriend or boyfriend. I recall an experience where I met a person, they go by the name of Huska, and I went up to them and I just said, how are you doing? And, you know, he was like, I'm doing okay. And I said, okay, well, tell me a little bit about that. And he was sharing a little bit. And in that conversation, he asked me, what was I doing in VR chat? I said, well, I come in here with a group of friends over my lunch break. And he was like, well, how do you get, you know, enough time for your lunch break? And I was like, well, I work for this organization called Family Life. And a part of that, we have this group that go into VR chat to share the gospel and meet people where they're at and just point them to Jesus. He said, I am a new Christian. And he said, I've been struggling to find a church. And this person is from Australia. So again, VR chat, you're meeting people from all over the world. And so he starts sharing a little bit then about how his parents don't believe in Jesus. They don't take him to church. They don't want anything to do with it. And he was looking for community. And so that perked up in me, the community that we have. We have a Discord group, which is an application where people can come on and chat and be a part of communities. And so I said, hey, we have this gaming place where people like you who may be new Christians or have been Christians for a while can come and meet others, game together, build community, but foster friendships and get resources on how they can then share the gospel with others. And so within that hour that I talked to Huska, he was like, I know that God brought you into this space today to talk to me, to encourage me, and then to invite me in. Within probably 6 hours or so, he was in our Discord and communicating with other people. And now he's a part of our community.
15: So Frank, how did you guys fall into this? You've known each other for a while. It's not like you're these teenage boys. You guys are married with families.
14: Yes.
15: First of all, like, tell us about that part. Like, you've been married for a while.
18: Yeah. So I have been interested in how God is using technology in the church spaces and in Crew, Family Life, and how he's building his kingdom. And it was 2022 in the summer that I heard about a particular webinar or a day of different talks. I was listening and doing some work, and different people got on and shared a little bit from this angle, technology in church and technology. But then one guy got on, his name is Pastor Brock, and he just got on there and said, I go into virtual reality, I share my faith, you got to come. And it was a call, it was an invitation. He's just saying, please, all you who are listening, come with me. And I thought, I want to go. I had been in VR or anything. And I knew some video game and we were trying to do some video game stuff, but virtual reality, I didn't have experience with that. And I thought, so I talked to my wife and said, actually, Beth, hey, I heard this thing. What would you think if we got a, you know, a headset, you know? And she's like, okay.
16: So you didn't even have a headset.
18: I didn't have a headset or anything. I'm captivated by this Pastor Brock. His invitation, come with me to share the gospel.
16: It sounds like, you know, when you said that, I said, remember Jesus saying, come and see?
18: Yeah. Come and see. And
16: it's just like an invitation.
19: How old were your kids?
16: Come take a look.
18: So they're, I guess it was 14, 16, 18. Those my, at that time, those 4 years ago.
19: We're like, do we have the coolest dad in the world? Did they think that?
18: Well, actually, I asked my son, who was 18, and he's really into tech. And I said, John, can you help me set this up? So I went to Best Buy. I got one. I came home and, hey, can you help me with this? He's like, sure. And he gets it. Yeah, and fiddles with it. And yeah. And so I reached out to this Pastor Brock and asked him more. And so I want to do this. And so I went into the platform of the program, VR Chat. There's a number of them out there, but this one in particular, there's a lot of chatting going on. People are engaging one another. And I just jumped in, and I'll share this really quickly. So I'm in my living room, and my wife Beth is there, and one of my daughters, and it's nighttime, and I put it on, and I'm like, okay, I'm going to do this. And I, you know, get in there. I'm kind of looking around. So I'm physically in my living room with the headset, and I'm looking around, and all of a sudden I saw this creature, like this ball, and then these little eyes on top, and then a voice came, and it was a really young kid, and he says, I'm not scary, I'm just young, and then just like scurried off. I thought, whoa.
16: So you design your own little,
18: you can make,
16: what do you call it,
18: avatars.
16: Yeah.
18: And this particular avatar, it just caught me off guard, and I just kind of turned over, and it was like right next to me. And I was like, wow. And so I started exploring. I started talking to some friends and, hey, we want to do that. And they started going, and we did. And that's how I got into virtual reality. Now, there's a number of, the term I've heard is platforms or applications. Yeah. There's a bunch of them out there. But this particular one that Ober and I go is primarily set up for conversation and talking. It's VR chat. Now, there are games. People play pool and hide and seek. And there's a bunch of games. But a lot of worlds are just set up to have conversations.
16: I mean, is it generally, as you walk in, like, let's talk VR chat, is it generally light and up, or is there darkness? Because
19: yeah, parents are like, this sounds dangerous.
16: I mean, immediately when we said a little kid, you know, a parent goes, oh, this is where trafficking and bad things happen.
18: Yeah. There is.
16: So I'm sure there's some of that. And the other side is like thinking about guys like you going in there with the light of Jesus, like, wow, that's a really good thing. Yeah. So is it both and?
20: Yeah, I would say it's both and. Yeah. I mean, there are definitely worlds that are like you're going to go to a bar or a nightclub or worse. Mm. And within those, because even though there's a limitation, an age restriction of like you need to be 13 and up, nobody follows that. Mm. And so there are little kids in there. And there's other spaces where you might go in and you can say whatever you want. Nobody's policing the language. No. Now, as users, once you're in there, if somebody is specifically like, you maybe have some racism or some, you know, very coarse language, and that you can click on them and you can mute them so that you just don't have to hear it. And I've done that. I think you've probably done that too.
18: You can even go a step further and then just like hide them from view. Like they don't even exist. Like, boom, they're gone. Mm. They could be right in front of you and they disappear.
20: Yeah. And I was going to say, on top of like you had shared a little bit about your kids and experiencing you being in there. I have two daughters and both of them have been in, not necessarily in VR chat, but I know one of my daughters, she and I have gone in together with the same, you know, idea of like, hey, let's have a conversation with people. Cause I'm 43. Some people are, as soon as you say like, you know, like, hey, I'm 43, you know, if they ask and I'm like, yeah, I'm 43. And they're like, oh, I'm done. I'm not having a conversation with you. Or they find out, you know, you start sharing about Jesus. Sometimes, you know, that turns people off. And so my daughter who is 16, who has been going in VR for probably 3 years now. So right at the 13 age, she can go in and have conversations that I will never have. And she shares Jesus and shares, you know, things that she's learning. She's at a Christian school, so she's learning Bible verses. She's learning the stories, the passages, and she's sharing with these other people and making friends, playing games, making friends, and showing Jesus.
16: Our financial partners are the heartbeat of this ministry. And when you join this monthly giving community, you're not just donating, you're building something eternal.
15: And we'd be so honored to have you on the journey with us. We really would. So here's the question. Will you join us today?
16: I hope your answer is yes. And if it is, go to familylifetoday.com. You can click the donate button right there and become a part of the monthly partner program.
15: Is this your ministry? Is this part? You're both on Family Life staff, but is this kind of like a way that you evangelize in its ministry?
18: Well, actually, I am with another team and crew.
15: That's right.
18: Actually, two teams. But originally, my main team, actually, now I'm kind of serving on two teams, is neither of them were really doing this at first, and I wasn't all plugged in. So I really felt like, you know, I love field ministry. I love to share my faith. I love to go with other people, learn with them, do it with them.
15: You've been a missionary in Turkey.
18: Right. So we were there in the Middle East a number of years, and I love it. I missed it. And so lunchtime afforded me, like, hey, right here at, you know, the headquarters, I could just put this on and press it in 1 minute. I'm connected. And so we started doing this at lunch, and it was a ministry, and it is a ministry. As it turned out, Jesus Film has actually put together a team where now they're focusing on virtual reality. Yep. And so I'm part-time with Jesus Film.
15: What's that look like? Incredible.
18: Yeah. And so they've got a team that's focused on AI and VR, and these are two focal points. And they week in and week out. And so, yeah, so now I can do it partly as a role.
15: Yeah.
18: And still ministry. I mean, evenings, weekends, sometimes like I do. But it started off as lunch, and the group that goes together at lunch, and actually just this last time when Ober was there, we've got a group of us that every week goes in and just we assemble. We come into a room. We talk a little bit. How
15: you
18: doing?
15: Do you all go into the same room?
18: Go to the same room?
20: We start out at a spot that we've picked out as far as like, this is our hub.
15: Yeah.
20: And we go in there and we talk a little bit, share a little bit about what's going on in each other's lives, as well as praying for our next step for where we're going to go.
18: And then two by two, or sometimes three, sometimes all four of us say, hey, let's go check out that world. And you can scroll and you say, what about that world today? Or, oh, my friend Jim is there. Let's go visit him. You know, and every week we go out. And I will say this too. It's exciting
15: crazy.
18: That this team with the Jesus Film, one of our friends, Stuart, who is actually been, he actually, the Lord used the VR to help bring him to Christ, and he's returned to continue to do this. This is his main role. This is his main thing. Like, we're doing it part-time as a ministry. And, but yeah, it's growing, and the Jesus Film team has got a dedicated team to reach these people.
16: I mean, it's really, you guys know this, it's what happens on college campuses even today with crew, with different ministries where they huddle.
18: Yeah.
16: They pray, let's go out. My first ever Christian meeting on the Ball State campus where I was playing quarterback, I just come to Christ. I go to this, it's called Prime Time. It was crew, right?
18: I remember.
16: And my discipler was a married student. Said, you got to go to this meeting. And again, I'm brand new.
18: Okay.
16: And I'm like walking to it embarrassed.
15: So like, it's like you're going to a portal.
16: Yeah. I mean, everything you just described, I experienced that night. I go, this is pretty funny, though. I sit in the back row. I didn't know anybody. Okay. And Bill, my buddy, wasn't there.
18: Yeah.
16: And then the guy gets up to give the message. You won't believe this. He goes, hey, tonight's going to be a little different. Instead of me speaking, we're going to pair up two by two, and we're going to go out to the campus and share the gospel. And I say, so find somebody, and I get up, and I'm out. Because I'm like, no, I'm brand new. This is not what, you know. And I'm literally walking through the lobby of this dorm area, and I'm going back to my dorm room, and Bill comes running in. He goes, where are you going? I go, Bill, they're going out to share Christ. I'm that, you know, that's not me. And he goes, no, you go with me. Yeah. I go, no, Bill, I don't know. No, you even have to talk. You pray, I'll talk.
18: Yeah.
16: So I go, this is pretty funny. First guy, you know, open door.
18: Yep.
16: We go in, I'm sitting on the bed.
15: It's just what you guys are doing virtually.
16: Yeah. I mean, when you said this, like, wow, this is still able to do it. Anyway, I'll end with this. This is so funny because I'm sitting on this bed across from this dude and Bill. And Bill's got the four spiritual laws. This is back in the 70s. And he starts talking to this guy. Well, you know what happened? I watched Bill lead this guy to Jesus.
18: on that first day.
16: And it transformed my life. So to think of that moment of my life, you're doing that.
19: You know what?
16: In a new world, in a world nobody even thinks is possible.
19: You could have created an avatar that nobody would have known.
16: Yeah, I could have.
19: What are your avatars?
18: Mine's an anime figure with a ball cap and this kind of this coat. Yeah, I used to be a raccoon, and I was like, okay, I think I'll switch it now. And you can, I mean, you can do anything. A dragon, you know, you could make a Ball State quarterback. Could avatar be easy enough and just design it?
16: I don't think that would be very attractive, but what are you?
20: So my name is Jonathan. And so I go in as Jonathan from Hotel Transylvania, which is a animated movie. And the reason I chose is because one, we share the same name. And two, he is someone that when people see him, they're like, oh, you're, and I'm like, Jonathan from Hotel Transylvania. And that starts a conversation because it's something that is familiar. And so that's why I've chosen that avatar. You know, you can go and be a Teenage Mutant Ninja Turtle or Spider-Man or Lego Spider-Man or a cat or a dog, like a dragon. There are, again, if you think it, somebody probably made an avatar for it.
16: Really?
18: Yeah. And the worlds in VR chat, I read somewhere that they say there's 25,000 worlds that people have made. We each get a home world when you first sign up. You just get your own little space. But anything, I mean, this studio, you can just make it exactly. You can put tables and chairs and light, everything. You can go in and walk around in a VR chat world that is just like this. You
19: that
18: can
19: someone sit created. Down.
20: That someone created.
18: Yeah. Someone created. I mean, there's McDonald's, there's 7-Eleven, there's like.
20: There's a movie theater.
18: There's a movie theater. I mean, people, beaches and castles and dungeons.
20: Treehouses.
18: And spaceships and treehouses. Like, you make whatever you want.
16: I mean, is there anything negative? About, you know, stepping into this world and trying to reach people?
19: Yeah. Like, would you allow your kids to do it on without any like kind of guidance? Yes.
20: Yeah. First off, as a parent, you need to know your children and you need to understand that there are dangers whenever you're in virtual spaces, let alone real life places. And so for our daughters, like, it was always about the communication. So, like, whenever they would play a video game or go into VR, my thought is always, what are your plans? What are you going
19: to
20: do?
19: That to them?
20: Yes.
19: Yeah. Okay. I think it'd be good to instruct parents on how to have those conversations.
20: And now it's at the point where we have asked them that question enough that now they're like, I'm going into VR to play XYZ game, or I'm going to play on the Nintendo Switch and I'm going to play, you know, Mario Kart or whatever it might be. And so that's just, I would say stage one is just communicate. What are your plans? Because if we, just as Christians, if we go into spaces where we don't have a plan, then usually the bad things happen.
16: Yeah.
20: Or things we don't intend to happen. And so that would be part one. And then part two is just being wise in what they're doing. So like if they say, I'm going into VR chat, okay, what is VR chat? If you don't know, what is VR chat? And ask them to kind of show you. There are ways that you can actually cast the headset to a TV or to a phone so that you can see exactly what they're doing.
18: Everything that you see.
20: Even in the beginning, if you're like, hey, I really want to be a part of this and want to understand what you're doing, can we cast that to the phone or can we cast that to the TV? And then I'll watch. And then after a while, you know, hopefully that builds trust in your kid, your student, in what they're doing. And you'll be able to see like, hey, maybe this isn't the best place to go. The other thing is, I would say, like, some of our daughters have friends that are also doing this. So they're going in together. So if they're not going with me, they're going with a friend. Mm. And then it's just our policy that you need to stay together. Mm. It's easy to get lost in some of those places in terms of someone coming and maybe badgering you. Like, if you are trying to share the love of Jesus, and you're sharing the Bible, it's easy to get distracted. You see something shiny, you see a new portal, maybe you want to go into that. But it's our policy. Stay with your friend or stay with dad when he's in there. I don't necessarily need to be a part of those conversations that they're having with other people. Mm. But the cool thing is I can step back as an avatar and my cone of hearing in the game could be right on the cusp of where they're standing. And so I can still hear them, but I'm not like in their space. And so I can build that trust with my student, with my child, and see like, okay, they're doing what they are called to do in this space.
19: Are there predators in this area that you have to warn your kids about, and how would you?
18: When we talk about some of these VR spaces, a number of platforms, VR chat specifically is pretty dark, and it's pretty technically they have some rules about like hacking and all that. But as far as what people say, what they do, they're almost anything. They're just things are happening, and so I like what Ober said. You're really going with somebody else, going with a group, and you know, being there together. but it is very dark in some of these places. Yeah. And just.
19: And yet you guys are walking into these spaces a lot of times together to be light.
18: Yeah, for sure.
19: So you're not necessarily saying to your little kids, yeah, go on in there.
18: Right.
19: But you're saying we'd like to go and be a light and impact others for the gospel.
18: And I will add too, so I mentioned there's a number of platforms. Roblox is actually one that maybe you've heard. I know a lot of, you know, parents have kids or grandkids that are playing Roblox on, you know, the iPads and their phones and that. So Roblox is, I believe, the largest metaverse platform at this time. I think my friend on the Jesus Film team, Bruce, was saying, I think there was like over 300 million monthly active users.
19: Wow.
18: So Roblox is different in that they're really into security, trying to keep it safe because there's a lot of kids there. They're aiming this for kids. And so their rules, and they will boot people out. They monitor, you know, the things you say in that. And so that is a much safer one, although there still are people, predators, and trying to, you know, go in there. But much different platform. The feel is different. So if my kid is really into Roblox, I might say, hey, you're playing it. You're with your friends. Have you thought about how the Lord can use this, how you can be having conversations, even simple questions, asking questions, listening to people? And so if people are in Minecraft or Roblox or, you know, these spaces already, how can they start working through these spaces for the Lord?
20: One of the things we've talked about with our daughters specifically is like digital citizenship. We are citizens of God, and, you know, what we do in the real world and how we interact with our friends, you know, not talking behind their back and making sure that, you know, that we're hospitable to them, to our neighbors, whomever it might be that comes into our life, like we're citizens. And so in these platforms, we're digital citizens where just like what we're doing in real life, like, are there things that you would do in these VR spaces or in these gaming spaces that you would not do in front of mom and dad or grandma and grandpa? No. Okay, good. Let's keep that. And so just being a light there and sharing Jesus in whatever whatever they do.
19: So I mean, what's your goal? Like, why do you guys do this? What do you hope?
20: I mean, I think the biggest goal is just to redeem a platform that right now doesn't seem redeemable. But also, I think the underlying is just meeting individuals. Like you said, there are millions of people in Roblox. There are, I think at any given time, I looked up just recently, like 60 to 70,000 people in VR chat. And in those spaces, there's got to be at least one person that needs to know Jesus, if not tens of thousands.
16: What a great conversation with Jonathan and Frank about a world most of us don't even know exists. It's a metaverse, meta universe, whatever you call it. I mean, it's a place where a lot of people, not just our children, are hanging out.
19: Did you have any idea how many millions of people are in that world?
16: No. And the fact that we as parents don't often know, we need to know.
19: Yeah.
16: It's something that will help us. And we're going to help you, Frank and Jonathan, and put together a metaverse ministry toolkit just for you. 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And guess what? We're going to talk about it again tomorrow. So join us back tomorrow.
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12: With SRN News, I'm Ken Lorman in Washington. President Trump says Iran really does want to deal with the U.S. Correspondent Andrew Stewart has the details.
27: The president says such a deal would be a good one for Washington and its allies. However, Mr. Trump also says it was tougher to negotiate with Iran amid all the political commentary surrounding the conflict. His post on social media comes only hours after the U.S. military says it struck Iranian military sites. Mr. Trump's remarks also come after Iran's Revolutionary Guards said they targeted a U.S. base in response.
12: President Trump says he'll soon decide on a proposed deal to extend the ceasefire with Iran. California voters face a crowded ballot with 61 names on it during Tuesday's primary. They're going to replace outgoing Democratic Governor Gavin Newsom. This is SRN News.
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13: Your 100.7 The Word AccuWeather forecast. Today will be partly sunny with a chance of a thunderstorm in some areas during the afternoon. These thunderstorms could bring strong wind gusts and hail. The high will reach 80 tonight. Expect mostly cloudy skies with a low of 52. Tomorrow will feature a mix of clouds and sun, becoming breezy in the afternoon with the possibility of isolated thunderstorms. These storms may lead to heavy rainfall and strong wind gusts. Tomorrow's high will be 76. I'm AccuWeather meteorologist Joe Lundberg for 100.7 The Word.
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0: Such important truth today from Pastor Greg Laurie from his message called Unshakable When Faith Feels Fragile. And there's more to come from this study here on A New Beginning. But it's a good time to consider whether you've ever followed through on what Pastor Greg just suggested. If we confess our sins, Jesus is faithful and just to forgive our sins. Pastor Greg, maybe somebody would like to do that right now. What would you say to them?
1: I would say that God is just a prayer away. You know, it doesn't take years to become a Christian. It doesn't take months. Frankly, it doesn't even take hours. It can happen so quickly. It just starts with you saying to God, I know I'm a sinner. I know that you love me. I know that you sent Jesus to die on the cross for my sin and pay for those sins and then to rise again from the dead. And I want him to come into my life. So here's my question to you. Have you done that yet? Because Jesus, who did die on that cross and rose again from the dead 3 days later, is alive and standing at the door of your life right now, and he's knocking. And he's saying, if you'll hear my voice and open the door, I will come in. Why don't you just stop whatever it is you're doing and pray this prayer with me? Say, Lord Jesus, I know that I am a sinner, but I know that you are the Savior who died on the cross for my sin and rose again from the dead. I'm sorry for my sin, and I turn from it now, and I choose to follow you from this moment forward. I ask all of this in Jesus' name. Amen. Listen, if you just prayed that prayer, the Bible promises that God has heard your prayer and has answered that prayer. The Bible says that we will confess our sin. He's faithful and just to forgive us our sin and cleanse us from all unrighteousness. So, God bless you. You've made the right decision, the decision to follow Jesus Christ.
0: Yeah, that's right. 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Mm-hmm. I'm thinking your yearbook never voted you most likely to preach the gospel to millions of people. Yours is an unlikely success story, but the Bible

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2: Was one statement that resonated with me. He said, Jesus said you were either for me or against me. I looked at the Jesus freaks. They were obviously for him. I looked at myself. I wasn't one of them. Did that mean I was against God? I didn't want to be against God. I believed Jesus was out there somewhere, but I didn't know that I could come into a relationship with him. And then Lonnie said, if you want to accept Christ into your life, get up and walk forward and pray right here. I mean, this is lunchtime at high school on the front lawn of my high school campus. Walking forward like that was an insane concept. If I did that, someone might see me. But before I knew it, I was up there. I was praying. That was the day that Christ came into my life. I think it was a miracle. No one told me about Jesus, but the Lord sought me out and he called me. And I heard the gospel and I believed. And you know what? There's so many people like me out there waiting for someone to talk to them. Well, anyway, my whole story is contained in a book that we are offering to you right now, simply called Jesus Revolution. It was written by an outstanding author named Ellen Vaughn. Now, this is not actually written by me, but she wrote it with me. I told her the story of my life, the story of the life of Pastor Chuck Smith and Lonnie Frisbee. We talked about the Jesus movement back in the late 60s, early 70s. There's a lot of history about what was going on in American culture at that time to help you understand it better. And it is a beautifully written book, I might say, that you are going to enjoy. So if you saw the movie, you really need to read this book, because actually there's a lot there in the book that is not in the movie. It tells the story of my wife, Kathy. There's so much in this book that tells the story effectively of the last great spiritual awakening in America. And we want to offer it to our listeners for their gift of any size. 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So get your copy of the Jesus Revolution book and the Jesus Revolution movie on DVD.
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1: 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It is Wake Up with the Word for this Monday morning. Veldo in the morning here with you, and boy, we've got a pretty nice day out there today. Yeah, we're looking for a high temperature of right around 75 or so. There is a slight chance for a thunderstorm every day this week, but that's typical as we get close to summertime here in the Rockies, right? Truth for Life with Alistair Begg is coming up at 6:30 right here on The Word.
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3: 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We go through books of the Bible, chapter by chapter and verse by verse. We study them in context and look for Jesus. 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
5: Well, that's RN News. I'm Rich Thomason in Washington. The U.S.-Iran ceasefire is facing another challenge posed by renewed attacks.
6: The U.S. says it has bombed sites in Iran after Tehran shot down an American drone over the weekend. Iran's paramilitary Revolutionary Guard saying U.S. forces had targeted a telecommunications tower. Iran then launched a strike of its own, and Kuwait says its air defenses opened fire early Monday morning to intercept incoming drone and missile fire. The nominal ceasefire between Iran and the US has been repeatedly tested with such back and forth attacks, even as officials from both countries try to negotiate an end to the war. It's still not clear how close they are to a deal, and there's always the risk that an attack could derail those talks. I'm Charles Deledesma.
5: Israeli forces have moved deeper into Lebanon as they pursue Hezbollah fighters allied with Iran. Dow futures up almost 300 points. This is SRN News.
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4: 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Thanks for being part of our listening family out there this morning. Always have a good time, and we'll be doing it again tomorrow morning, so I hope you can join me here. Turning Point with Dr. David Jeremiah coming your way at 9:30, right after we check the news on the bottom of the hour. And Dr. Jeremiah is in John chapter 14 today, so you're more than welcome to follow along. That's coming up on Turning Point, right here on The Word.
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2: Different decision from what the First Circuit might decide. So if the First Circuit says, nope, there is not a chilling of your speech here, then we can go on to the Supreme Court. And the Supreme Court hears very often cases when there is a circuit court split, meaning one court is holding one way on a set of facts and a question of law, and another court is holding the other way, and it needs the Supreme Court to come in as the final decision maker to decide the question of whether this is chilling the PRC's speech or not.
3: And Jordan, this is core ACLJ work.
4: Yes.
3: It's why we have some of the greatest attorneys in the country working on things like this. Also knowing when we go into a case like this, that the potential, especially when you're in a contested area that doesn't really agree with your value system, like in the Commonwealth of Massachusetts here. But we know that we have to fight it all over the country. And if you get a split decision like this, it's, we are uniquely positioned to keep fighting this all the way to the Supreme Court.
4: Absolutely. In fact, that's what the Supreme Court is looking for, especially in cases that involve core constitutional rights. Because we can't have this set of states under the Second Circuit say this does impact your constitutional rights, and the First Circuit, just north of the Second Circuit and in the Northeast, say this has no bearing on your constitutional rights. So again, that is where the court is almost, it doesn't force their hand, as Christy said, they don't have to take those.
3: Right.
4: But when you've got a clear constitutional interpretation issue going on, that's where the Supreme Court is important to come in and clarify for all the states, because this is in federal court, because it involves federal issues that the Supreme Court has jurisdiction over.
3: That's right. And Christy, thank you so much for that update. We'll keep everyone updated as this moves forward, but we filed today. We will see their response due in, it looks like, July 1st. So just a little over a month exactly a month from now. It's hard to believe it's June. And then we will reply to their response July 22nd. So we'll keep people updated, but thank you for that update, Christy.
5: All right. And with that, that's going to wrap up our first half hour of the show. Now, some of you don't get the second half hour on your local terrestrial radio stations. 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And I encourage you right now to call in, because we will be taking calls in the next segment and in the final segment as well. So there's 3 segments coming up. The first one, we're going to take your calls. The last one, we're going to take your calls. In the middle, we're going to be joined by Jeff Balaban at ACLJ Jerusalem. If you do have any updates, or you want any updates of what's going on in Israel, feel free to call in and ask those questions too. I can take it during the segment with Jeff. Phone lines are open for you at 1-800-684-3110. 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
7: 100.7 The Word. I'm Jim. Thank you so much for being here on this Monday morning. We've got a great day today. AccuWeather forecast looking for a high of about 75. Okay, there's always that slight chance for a thunderstorm popping up along the Front Range this time of the year, but every day this week is pretty much the same. Chance of a thunderstorm, but high temperatures in the mid to upper 70s. Not too bad, huh? Grace to You with John MacArthur comes your way in 1 minute, right after we check the news on Top of the Hour, right here on The Word.
8: With SRN News, I'm John Scott. The U.S.-Iran ceasefire faces another challenge posed by renewed attack.
9: The U.S. says it has bombed sites in Iran after Tehran shot down an American drone over the weekend. Iran's paramilitary Revolutionary Guard saying U.S. forces had targeted a telecommunications tower. Iran then launched a strike of its own, and Kuwait says its air defenses opened fire early Monday morning to intercept incoming drone and missile fire. The nominal ceasefire between Iran and the US has been repeatedly tested with such back and forth attacks, even as officials from both countries try to negotiate an end to the war. It's still not clear how close they are to a deal, and there's always the risk that an attack could derail those talks. I'm Charles Tillotesma.
8: And oil prices are rising following the latest fighting. The price for a barrel of Brent crude rose

0: You're tuning into Simple Truth, a daily Bible study with Pastor Eric Cartier of Rocky Mountain Calvary. 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
2: By God's hand, after the Holocaust, May 14th, 1948, they were allowed to be rebirthed as a nation, to come back into Israel, into this promised land. And that was foretold in prophecy in the Bible, opposed in the Holocaust to the point of almost being wiped out. But yet God opens up this door for them to be a nation at the end of World War II. Not an easy road for them once they get back to their land. All their enemies around them are not wanting them to be there. Ultimately, it comes to the Six-Day War. In June of 1967, their neighboring nations, Jordan, Syria, and Egypt, decide to collaborate and attack the nation of Israel. They're a new country. They're not strong.

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6: With SRN News, I'm Keith Peters in Washington. There are new developments in the trial of the Charlie Kirk shooting suspect.
7: In Provo, Utah, defense attorneys for the man accused of killing Charlie Kirk had hoped to keep portions of a preliminary hearing closed during a presentation of evidence. But Judge Tony Graff ruled that the July hearings will be open to the media and the public. The judge says the defense hadn't shown the hearings would prevent Tyler Robinson from getting a fair trial.
8: Much of the evidence the state indicated it intends to offer during the preliminary hearing is already in the public arena.
7: Robinson's charged with aggravated murder and other crimes in the September 10th assassination of the Turning Point USA co-founder. Prosecutors say they intend to seek the death penalty. I'm Jennifer King.
6: On Wall Street, the Dow up by 46 points, the Nasdaq rose 114, with the S&P 500 advancing by 19. This is SRN News.
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12: There are certain dates in history that change the course of everything that happens going forward. You think about the date December 7th, 1941, and you recall that was the day the Japanese bombed Pearl Harbor. It changed the way the world looked. It changed the way America responded. Or you think about June 6, 1944, that we call D-Day, when troops stormed the beaches of Normandy and Omaha and all the other beaches to say, we're entering this war and we're going to fight for our freedom. Different dates have significance in your life. Some of you will remember the day that JFK was shot, and you'll remember right where you were and what happened and how the world changed afterwards. Some of you will remember 9/11 and what it was like before and what it was like after. And when I tell my children, you don't know what it was like before. You could go to the airport and just walk through security and go meet people at the gates. Sometimes they let you walk on the plane and say hi to people. Not after 9/11. Everything changed. Dates make a difference. Some of you know November 2nd, 2016. That was the day the Chicago Cubs won their only World Series. I know it was a big deal for many of you. But think about this. In the history of the world, even for Israel, one of the biggest dates was in 586 BC after God had been telling them forever and a long period of time, return to me, repent, or I'm going to do something that you wouldn't expect. And